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1: Mostly clear skies tonight, low in the low 70s. Tomorrow, partly cloudy. A couple of showers possible late in the day with a high of 93. Our heat index around 102. Better chance of those scattered showers and thunderstorms on Wednesday. We'll keep it partly cloudy, high 93. I'm Georgia WeatherNet meteorologist KJ Allen.
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6: This is a Fox News alert. A verdict in a nearly 30-year-old murder case. I'm Lee Silasera. A Las Vegas jury convicts a man for the 1996 murder of Tupac Shakur.
7: We, the jury in the above-entitled case, find the defendant, Dwayne Keith Davis, as follows. Count one, murder with use of a deadly weapon. Guilty of first-degree murder with use of a deadly weapon.
6: Shakur's murder had been unsolved for years with no one charged until Dwayne Davis began making public statements saying he was in the Cadillac that drove alongside Shakur and Shug Knight and gave the gun to others in the back seat. He described the shooting as retaliation after Knight and Shakur's entourage beat up his nephew hours before the shooting. Davis, who is 63, could face life in prison. A woman randomly stabbed two people in New York City's Times Square, killing a woman and wounding a man before she was shot and killed by police. Police Commissioner Jessica Tisch says the woman, identified as 49-year-old Pamela Cisneros of Queens, was surrounded by police who attempted to get the knives away from her for several minutes.
8: During the encounter, she told the officers, quote, "I'm not dropping anything. I would rather kill both of you." She repeated, "I will kill you."
6: The officers then used tasers, which Tisch said had no effect. The woman continued to advance toward the officer who shot and killed her. Criminal charges filed against a teenage girl in connection with a deadly shooting in California.
9: A 17-year-old North Carolina girl who recorded a live stream of a shooting that killed three people at a San Diego mosque and spread the attacker's white supremacist writings is being charged with murder by aiding and abetting. Forsyth County District Attorney Jim O'Neill says under North Carolina law, the aiding and abetting charges carry the same penalties as if the girl had committed the attack herself. Just before she was due to begin the school year, a grand jury indicted the unnamed teen on three counts of murder and one count of conspiracy.
6: Fox's John Saucier. 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
6: House Republicans investigating a controversial DEA tactic.
12: Chairman of the House Oversight Committee, Representative James Comer, sending a letter to Attorney General Todd Blanche asking for records relating to the U.S. Drug Enforcement Administration's practice of tracking major fentanyl shipments without seizing the drugs. The Republican is requesting documents covered under the Biden administration, which gave law enforcement more discretion to build better cases. But he calls it a relaxation of fentanyl risk mitigation protocols developed during President Trump's first term. Adding, while DEA agents may not have the resources to intercept every single known shipment, a policy directing them not to intercept significant shipments is unconscionable and undoubtedly resulted in considerable harm and lives lost. Kristen Goodwin, Fox News.
6: Two huge stars are already out of the U.S. Open.
13: Novak Djokovic losing in the first round.
14: So much of them.
15: That's it.
14: 3-6-2, 7-6, 5-7, 4-6, 6-2, 6-1.
13: The most decorated player in men's tennis losing at the U.S. Open to Mariano Nivola in five sets on ESPN in a marathon match that lasted over 4.5 hours. The Joker was clearly battling illness on the court. It's his first loss ever in the first round of the Open. And Venus Williams losing in straight sets to Sofia Kenin in a match that didn't begin until after midnight in what could be the final singles match at a Grand Slam for the 46-year-old. In New York, Frank Lanza, Fox News.
6: After 21 years, Lionel Messi has announced his retirement from international soccer. The 39-year-old writing on Instagram that the decision hurt and still hurts deeply, but he understands the time has come. Messi played in a record 6 World Cups. He concludes his international career as Argentina's all-time leading scorer with 125 goals, 21 of which were in the World Cup. I'm Lee Silasera. This is Fox News.
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19: Mostly clear skies tonight, low in the low 70s. Tomorrow, partly cloudy. A couple of showers possible late in the day with a high of 93. Our heat index around 102. Better chance of those scattered showers and thunderstorms on Wednesday. We'll keep it partly cloudy, high 93. I'm Georgia WeatherNet meteorologist KJ Allen.
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4: A conviction in the Tupac murder case. I'm Lisa Lacera, Fox News. The jury deliberated for less than 3 hours before finding Dwayne Davis, the only person who ever be charged in the 1996 murder of Tupac Shakur in Las Vegas, guilty of first-degree murder.
5: The prosecution spent roughly 8 days trying to convince the jury to take Dwayne Keefe D. Davis for his word. The now 63-year-old self-proclaimed gang leader repeatedly admitted to his involvement in Tupac's murder over the years. Not that he pulled the trigger, but that he supplied the gun and gave the orders to kill him.
4: Fox's Natalie Chuck in Las Vegas. Davis could face life in prison. He'll be sentenced in October. The jury in the Lindsey Clancy trial will resume deliberations tomorrow morning. The Massachusetts mom is accused of killing her three young children in 2023. A woman shot and killed by the NYPD after Police Commissioner Jessica Tisch says she stabbed two people in Times Square this afternoon, killing one of them, and would not give up the two knives she was carrying when surrounded by officers.
6: Our officers were confronted with a rapidly evolving threat with countless innocent people around them. In that moment, they did what we trained them to do.
4: Tisch says the woman, identified as 49-year-old Pamela Cisneros, has a documented mental health history with the department dating back to 2018, but had never been arrested. The victims, a 68-year-old man who was hospitalized and a 32-year-old woman who died at the hospital, have not been identified. Two people confirmed dead. One remains missing. 80 rescued after massive flooding in the Grand Canyon.
7: Search and rescue was impeded by weather again. A monsoonal moisture came in again. Very heavy stuff, creating really impassable conditions for aircraft.
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4: Nearly 25 years after 9/11, a House panel releases an unclassified report on the attacks.
10: In favor will say aye.
11: Aye.
10: All those opposed, no. The ayes have it.
11: The House Select Intelligence Committee voted to release its review of the 9/11 Commission report. Committee Vice Chair Jim Himes said the review was thorough and complimentary.
12: The Commission identified numerous areas for reform following the attacks, and most of those have been implemented, at least in part.
11: But the main theme pointed out by committee member Elise Stefanik was stopping the next attack that will use new and evolving threats.
13: Like artificial intelligence, cyber, drones, and influence operations and campaigns.
11: The committee met and voted at the Flight 93 Memorial in Shanksville, Pennsylvania. Gernal Scott, Fox News.
4: In Nepal, rescuers are racing to free hundreds of workers believed to be trapped in tunnels at hydropower sites that were buried in mud during the flooding at the border with China. The number of dead now more than 950. Fashion designer John Galliano will no longer be honored at next year's Met Gala.
14: The designer announced the news after much reflection and discussion in an Instagram statement, writing in part, "I remain fully accountable for the pain caused by my words in the past, particularly the hurt I caused to the Jewish and Asian communities. And I remain deeply sorry," adding, "I do not want the debate surrounding me to place the Met in a difficult position or to distract from the remarkable work of the Costume Institute." Galliano was convicted of hate crime charges in Paris in 2011 after a video surfaced of him praising Hitler and berating a couple with anti-Semitic and anti-Asian slurs at a restaurant. Michelle Foligno, Fox News.
4: At the box office this weekend, Spider-Man Brand New Day remains at number one, taking in about $22 million. The animated Coyote versus Acme in second, $14 million. I'm Lisa Lacera. This is Fox News.
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18: Mostly clear skies tonight, low in the low 70s. Tomorrow, partly cloudy. A couple of showers possible late in the day with a high of 93. Our heat index around 102. Better chance of those scattered showers and thunderstorms on Wednesday. We'll keep it partly cloudy, high 93. I'm Georgia WeatherNet meteorologist KJ Allen.
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0: 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Headline, thieves have less than 2 weeks to return a truck full of 50,000 cans of PBR with no questions asked. Pabst Blue Ribbon Beer. Apparently a truck that had 50,000 cans of it was stolen, and all they want is the beer back. Just give us the beer back. Bring us the truck with the beer in it, and you won't get in any trouble. We'll let the whole thing go. Is this not the most fruitless endeavor I've ever heard in my entire life? Do you have any idea how hammered those guys are who stole that beer? What, Chris? What? Now, that's a very good question, Chris. That's a very good question. Let's say this was last week, which I think it was. Let's just say, for the sake of argument, the guys who stole a beer truck, probably not the most upstanding citizens. Maybe not the smartest guys in the world. Hey, just guessing. No, don't mean to be mean. Let's just say that. Probably a neck tattoo or two floating around in there. And let's just assume that they've been getting blasted every single minute of every day since then because they have a truck full of beer. Now, two or three-man crew, probably heavy drinkers, 20 beers a day? 30 beers a day? That's a lot. That's a lot. Gosh, I would just fall over and die at my age. That's a lot, but we'll call it 20, 30 beers a day. It's less than 1,000 beers gone. I think PBR would be okay with that. Chris, we should reach out and find out. Hey, what's the limit on how many beers they've consumed before it's going to be a problem? Chris, will you reach out to see what you can find? Hey, Jesse, why can't we finish off Iran by bombing the hell out of the runways, roads, and rails to prevent munitions and aid from getting in, then take out their government buildings and communications? P.S., you've been filling a hole in my heart since the loss of our beloved Rush. All right. Iran stuff. Well, this is from today.
1: Fox News, the United States will respond to the Iranian attack on U.S. forces overnight in Jordan. The president said, we're going to hit them hard. There will be a response. He indicated that all of the missiles, except one, were intercepted by U.S. air defense systems. One missile was identified as not going to hit anything significant, and they allowed it to pass through the airspace. This comes as the president said the Iranians want to meet so badly, but he doesn't know if you can count on them to make a deal, but added that the current U.S. sanctions against the Iranian regime are kicking in strongly. But again, the headline here, President Trump telling Fox News that the United States will respond to this attack on U.S. forces in Jordan overnight.
0: And of course we have, this is a headline from the New York Post, the U.S. launches first strikes on Iran in weeks as the regime vows revenge. Trump even posted an AI video. Whatever, an AI video on social media today of us bombing Karg Island. J.D. Vance was asked about that.
2: Well, you know, like the president likes to switch it up on social media a little bit. He would be the first to say he doesn't make announcements about military actions on social media. But I think that he's sending a message to the Iranians. Look, we know that they continue to shoot at commercial shipping. We continue to have a lot of tools at our disposal to prevent them from doing so, or at least cut down on them from doing so. And that's what the president is saying is, look, you guys are shooting at commercial shipping. You guys are behaving like a terrorist country. You've got to stop, or there are going to be some consequences.
0: All right, so why don't we just bomb all the roads? So let's walk through this just again. You said bomb all the roads, bomb all the government buildings and things like that. So I'm assuming you want, at the end of this, and I'm not criticizing you at all, I'm assuming you want the current Iranian regime, evil dirtballs, you want them to be eliminated and you want the regime to collapse. All right. So assuming that that's what you want when you say just start bombing the government buildings and things like that, let's say that happens. Because it might. Their economy might collapse. They're in bad shape over there because of the blockade. It could happen. What if it does happen? There are 90 million people in that country. 90 million people who are going to need a government, roads, infrastructure. And if, look, I'm just telling you what you go through if you're militarily and politically planning this. If you bomb all the critical infrastructure of the country into dust and then turn around and say, all right, we got rid of them. You should definitely pick a new government. Find somebody there. And looks like you got some roads to rebuild, a couple government buildings. You know what a process that's going to be? How expensive? How difficult? That is a very difficult thing. Go look at what countries like Germany went through post-World War II. Now, no one writes books about it because no one felt bad for Germany, but go read about what the German people went through when all the critical infrastructure in their country had been bombed to smithereens by the Allies. You don't just wake up one day and you have running water again. We're talking a refugee crisis, like you can't imagine, a refugee crisis. Which country on the planet is going to want to import 90 million Muslims at this point in time? Think about that. Now, think about this. Speaking of military issues, you know that a Vietnam veteran runs Pure Talk? How sick is that? Mac V. Sog, those are the guys, you know, the Green Beret, Navy SEAL types. Behind enemy lines, Laos, Cambodia, a mission so dangerous, more than half of them died. The guy who runs Pure Talk did two tours in Mac V. Sog. How amazing is that? Why do they hire Americans when you dial pound 250 and say, Jesse Kelly, you will speak to an American? They'll help you switch over. It takes 10 minutes on the phone. Why? Oh, because they have a Vietnam veteran who loves the country. He's not interested in handing the job over to H-1Bs. He wants his company run by Americans. Dial pound 250 and say Jesse Kelly. Pound 250, say Jesse Kelly. All right? Now, speaking of H-1Bs, we'll talk to Katie. She's got some info for you. Next.
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6: News. I'm Sue Guzman. Army Secretary Dan Driscoll stepping down after 18 months on the job. The White House giving no reason for Driscoll's departure, but tensions with War Secretary Pete Hegseth have reportedly been widely reported. U.S. military targets an island at the start of a Strait of Hormuz after Iran fired strikes at the U.S. ally Jordan.
7: CENTCOM spokesman Captain Tim Hawkins says Islamic Revolutionary Guard Corps forces were observed preparing to launch rockets with sea mines into the Strait of Hormuz. Last week, CENTCOM said it had completed clearing sea mines from the strait.
6: Fox's Jennifer Griffin. And the Supreme Court's allowing construction of the White House ballroom to continue for now. Fox's Jaron Halpern.
8: It is a temporary win for President Trump, who says the ballroom is needed for national security.
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18: Mostly clear skies tonight, low in the low 70s. Tomorrow, partly cloudy. A couple of showers possible late in the day with a high of 93. Our heat index around 102. Better chance of those scattered showers and thunderstorms on Wednesday. We'll keep it partly cloudy, high 93. I'm Georgia WeatherNet meteorologist KJ Allen.
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0: I love this place. I've been surfing here since I was a kid. Now, seeing my grandson out on the water, it means everything to me. Watching him and taking in the blue waves, the sea breeze, the blurry horizon.
1: 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Eyes are

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1: Our health. So that's where Coast to Coast AM comes in and George Norrie comes in, because you're going to have people on here that will give the government investigators an idea where to look, how to look, and what to look for. So it really does a lot of validation of the history of this show, and this is a huge step forward to getting to the truth, because for the first time we have the U.S. government admitting that there's something to this, really admitting there's something to this. And that's the big step for all of us.
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3: Artists often find inspiration for songs in odd places. For Steve Miller, the idea for the Joker came to him on the hood of a car during a moonlit party.
4: The thing I think about the Joker was that was my first number one hit single. I was at a party. It was about midnight. I was on the hood of a car. I had little parts and pieces of it and was working on it.
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9: Mainly clear in the low 70s this morning. Fairly sunny later today, headed into the low 90s. Very humid, though. Staying mostly sunny. A couple of storms back by Wednesday afternoon. Low 90s. Partly sunny. Even more showers for Thursday. Back into the low 90s. From the Georgia Weather Net, I'm meteorologist Jason Walio.
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1: New strikes. I'm Sue Guzman, Fox News. And President Trump reportedly considering waging some limited strikes in the Strait of Hormuz following the exchange of gunfire between the U.S. and Iranian forces over the weekend. An official telling Axios that the plan is to reduce the risk of Iranian attacks on oil tankers. The president telling Fox that the U.S. will respond after Iran attacked Jordan and the UAE.

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2: Our help. So that's where Coast to Coast AM comes in and George Norrie comes in, because you're going to have people on here that will give the government investigators an idea where to look, how to look, and what to look for. So it really does a lot of validation of the history of this show, and this is a huge step forward to getting to the truth, because for the first time we have the U.S. government admitting that there's something to this, really admitting there's something to this. And that's the big step for all of us.
3: The addition of several mega cruise ships this last year led to downward pressure on prices as supply exceeded demand. Here are little ways cruise lines are quietly making a bit more money. I'm Rudy Maxa with today's Travel Minute from Rudy Maxa's World. Cruising can still be a travel bargain, but cruise lines have found quiet ways to earn some incremental income without you feeling too much pain. I'm indebted to the website called cybercruises.com for calling my attention to such things as cruise lines asking for a larger deposit when you book. Some cruise lines are charging for shore.
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12: Mainly clear in the low 70s this morning. Fairly sunny later today, headed into the low 90s. Very humid, though. Staying mostly sunny. A couple of storms back by Wednesday afternoon. Low 90s. Partly sunny. Even more showers for Thursday. Back into the low 90s. From the Georgia Weather Net, I'm meteorologist Jason Williams.
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6: New warnings for Iran. I'm Ted Lindner, Fox News. The president issuing those new warnings Monday. Fox's Kevin Cork from Washington explains the U.S. is prepared to launch strikes in Iran.
7: While posting an AI-generated image suggesting Karg Island, Iran's major oil export hub, might be targeted next. As for the IRGC, well, ever resistant to U.S. pressure, well, they fired at least 8 ballistic missiles toward American interests in Jordan after the U.S. hit IRGC launch positions on Larak Island. Sources tell Fox News most of the incoming fire from the regime was, in fact, intercepted. Now, on Wall Street, unsubstantiated rumors of Iranian mines hitting targets in the Strait of Hormuz sent oil prices higher, though U.S. officials say the Iranians, frankly, are just lying to try to affect markets.
6: Treasury Secretary Scott Bessent explains that the real slid to a historic low and Tehran warned it would only answer every U.S. attack with a response dozens of times greater. After less than 3 hours of deliberations,

0: Singer Lionel Richie's been hospitalized in the intensive care unit in St. Louis after performing in the city over the weekend. The 77-year-old singer, songwriter, and TV personality checked himself into the hospital after his Saturday night performance at the Muni in Forest Park to have some tests run. Richie was also rushed to a hospital back in June after falling ill on stage during a concert in St. Paul, Minnesota. Richie telling the crowd that he felt dizzy and strange back then and cut the show short before paramedics met him backstage and took him to a hospital by ambulance. A top Army official resigns after 18 months on the job. Fox's Kristen Goodwin with more.
1: A rep for the White House confirming Army Secretary Dan Driscoll submitted his resignation to President Trump. The rep saying in part, Secretary Driscoll has been highly effective in advancing President Trump's agenda to make America strong again at the Department of the Army by providing outstanding leadership during historic military operations, assisting with negotiations between Russia and Ukraine, and more. Adding the United States Army is more powerful than ever, thanks to his work alongside the Commander-in-Chief and Secretary of War. Driscoll, an Iraq War veteran who served in the position since February of last year, is a friend of Vice President J.D. Vance. Kristen Goodwin, Fox News.
0: No reason given for his departure, but it comes amid reports Driscoll had tension with Secretary of War Pete Hegseth. And the bodies of a Texas chiropractor and at least one other person have now been found. This after a major weekend of flash flood swept through the Grand Canyon. At least one other person remains still missing. Waves of torrential rain hit the Bright Angel Creek area of the tourist destination on Saturday that hosts 4.4 million visitors a year. I'm Ted Lindner. This is Fox News.
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7: Mainly clear in the low 70s this morning. Fairly sunny later today, headed into the low 90s. Very humid, though. Staying mostly sunny. A couple of storms back by Wednesday afternoon, low 90s. Partly sunny. Even more showers for Thursday, back into the low 90s. From the Georgia Weather Net, I'm meteorologist Jason Williams.
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2: So that's where Coast to Coast AM comes in and George Norrie comes in, because you're going to have people on here that will give the government investigators an idea where to look, how to look, and what to look for. So it really does a lot of validation of the history of this show, and this is a huge step forward to getting to the truth, because for the first time we have the U.S. government admitting that there's something to this, really admitting there's something to this, and that's a big step for all of us.
3: Hello, everybody. I'm Tony Tanto, your fresh grocer, and today we're going to do a tip on cluster tomatoes. Okay, backyard tomatoes are all about dying, but cluster tomatoes are fantastic. Now, we've talked about these tomatoes before. 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They're also called stem tomatoes. Four, five, six tomatoes, all attached together. What makes these so great, besides growing in hothouses so they control the environment, they're still pulling nutrients from the stem. So the greener that stem is and the redder those tomatoes are, the better.
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12: Mainly clear in the low 70s this morning. Fairly sunny later today, headed into the low 90s. Very humid, though. Staying mostly sunny. A couple of storms back by Wednesday afternoon. Low 90s. Partly sunny. Even more showers for Thursday. Back into the low 90s. From the Georgia Weather Net, I'm meteorologist Jason Williams.
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12: Secretary Driscoll, who's a close ally of Vice President Vance, has been butting heads with Secretary Hegseth for months now. In fact, he had disagreed with Secretary Hegseth's decision to fire many of the Army's top generals, top leaders, leading to a bit of a brain drain in the Army. And now we understand that Secretary Driscoll has submitted his resignation.
13: America's listening to Fox News, and still no verdict in the Lindsey Clancy murder trial. They're deciding whether Clancy is legally responsible for the deaths of her three young children. Fox's Brian Yenis in Plymouth, Massachusetts.
14: Over 3 days, this jury will be back tomorrow at 9 a.m. for day 4 of deliberations. The only real interesting thing today.

0: our help. So that's where Coast to Coast AM comes in and George Norrie comes in. Because you're going to have people on here that will give the government investigators an idea where to look, how to look, and what to look for. So it really does a lot of validation of the history of this show. And this is a huge step forward to getting to the truth, because for the first time, we have the U.S. government admitting that there's something to this. Really admitting there's something to this. And that's the big step for all of us.
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9: Mainly clear in the low 70s this morning. Fairly sunny later today, headed into the low 90s. Very humid, though. Staying mostly sunny, a couple of storms back by Wednesday afternoon, low 90s. Partly sunny, even more showers for Thursday, back into the low 90s. From the Georgia Weather Net, I'm meteorologist Jason Williams.
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11: Warnings for Iran. I'm Ted Lindner, Fox News. The president issuing those new warnings on Monday. Fox's Kevin Cork explains the U.S. is prepared to launch strikes on the country.
12: While posting an AI-generated image suggesting Karg Island, Iran's major oil export hub, might be targeted next. As for the IRGC, well, ever resistant to U.S. pressure, well, they fired at least 8 ballistic missiles toward American interests in Jordan after the U.S. hit IRGC launch positions on Larak Island. Sources tell Fox News most of the incoming fire from the regime was, in fact, intercepted. Now, on Wall Street, unsubstantiated rumors of Iranian mines hitting targets in the Strait of Hormuz sent oil prices higher, though U.S. officials say the Iranians, frankly, are just lying to try to affect markets.
11: After less than 3 hours of deliberations, jurors in Vegas have found Dwayne Keefe D. Davis guilty of orchestrating the killing of rapper Tupac Shakur nearly 3 decades ago.
13: The verdict reads as follows. We, the jury in the above entitled case, find the defendant Dwayne Keefe Davis as follows. Count one, murder with use of a deadly weapon. Guilty of first degree murder with use of a deadly weapon.
11: The deliberations, which followed closing arguments earlier Monday, came after 9 days of testimony from detectives, former gang associates, and documentarians. Davis could be sentenced to life in prison. The trial revisiting the night nearly 30 years ago when Shakur was shot on his way to perform at a club in Vegas. The jury in the Lindsey Clancy murder trial in Massachusetts not yet reaching a verdict. Jurors were sent on Monday afternoon after completing their third day of deliberations at Plymouth Superior Court. Lindsey Clancy facing 3 counts of first-degree murder for the January 2023 strangulation deaths over 3 young kids. And the death toll from catastrophic flooding in Nepal and China over 1,000 now as rescue teams continue to work to reach communities cut off by the disaster. Nepal's disaster agency saying 987 deaths have been counted there. Chinese authorities reported at least 16 deaths. 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

0: Lionel Richie in the hospital in the intensive care unit in St. Louis after performing in the city over the weekend. The 77-year-old singer, songwriter, and TV personality checking himself into the hospital after his Saturday night performance at the Muni in Forest Park to have some tests run. Richie was also rushed to the hospital back in June after falling ill on stage during a concert in St. Paul, Minnesota. And poet, novelist, and essayist Wendell Berry, whose prophetic warnings about nature and the contemporary world from his Henry County, Kentucky farmhouse reached millions of readers across the world, has died. Essayist Wendell Berry was 92 years old. I'm Ted Lindner, and this is Fox News.
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4: Mainly clear in the low 70s this morning. Fairly sunny later today, headed into the low 90s. Very humid, though. Staying mostly sunny. A couple of storms back by Wednesday afternoon, low 90s. Partly sunny, even more showers for Thursday, back into the low 90s. From the Georgia Weather Net, I'm meteorologist Jason William.
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3: You have some dough. 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Your friend has some tomato sauce. This random guy on the street has pepperoni in his backpack. If we bring all these ingredients together, we end up with something much better than any of them alone. 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But each of us has not only different ingredients, but also different opinions coming from our different life experiences. If we bring all these experiences and all these opinions together in friendly, civil conversation, we end up with opinions and ideas that are better than any of our individual opinions before. So if we want to come up with better ideas for a better world,
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9: Mainly clear in the low 70s this morning. Fairly sunny later today, headed into the low 90s. Very humid, though. Staying mostly sunny. A couple of storms back by Wednesday afternoon, low 90s. Partly sunny. Even more showers for Thursday, back into the low 90s. From the Georgia Weather Net, I'm meteorologist Jason William.
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7: Threatening Iran two ways. I'm Dave Anthony, Fox News. While President Trump warns of more potential military attacks, Treasury Secretary Scott Bessent says the U.S. is prepared to exact financial violence if we have to, as he gathers again today with leaders of G20 countries in North Carolina.
8: The administration pointing to sanctions as a broader strategy to squeeze Iran economically. Iran's currency plunged to a record low in August, while annual inflation reached 66% in July. There's also a battle over messaging. Iran's Revolutionary Guard claimed a tanker hit Iranian sea mines. U.S. Central Command publicly pushed back, calling those claims absolutely false.
7: That's Fox's Alex Hogan. Now, President Trump will meet with leaders of the oil and gas industry today. After touting a deal with Venezuela, he calls the biggest in history, giving the U.S. control of about 65 billion barrels of oil.
9: One of the things I want to do with all of that oil that we now have, I want to fill up the strategic reserves, and we'll get that done fairly quickly.
7: Now, he's tapped into that reserve during this Iran conflict. Oil prices up another 2% today. Gas is up another penny. AAA's national average for regular, $4.09. It was over $4 a gallon every day in August for the first time ever. A tropical storm is just south of the Gulf Coast, Edward, and it's going to mess with Texas. Fox Weather's Britta Merwin is in Kima.
10: This will be a strengthening storm as it makes impact. We're expecting landfall to be during the day just to the east of our location in Jefferson County. A flood watch is in effect, and it's going to be the rain element that is most concerning.
7: And speaking of flooding, it's now two people dead in Arizona after floods swept through the Grand Canyon. One person still missing.
11: More than 60 people were evacuated over the weekend as flooding swept large rocks, metal structures, and other debris into the Colorado River, which runs through the canyon.
7: That's Fox's Kristen Goodwin. 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
2: A Georgia woman is among thousands missing in Nepal after massive flash floods last Wednesday. Mary Sorensen from the city of Canton was on a pilgrimage earlier this month in the country. Her son says he last spoke to his mom last week before the floods. Scientists say the flooding was caused by a large glacier that broke off and fell into the Langtang National Park in Nepal. A Gainesville, Georgia-based fuel supplier claims that some of the gas sold through the Freedom Fuel Network was never paid for. More from Thomas Cage.
3: Earlier this month, Mansfield Oil filed a federal suit against businessman Saeed Kazmi and his company, KRSM, for over 1 million gallons of unpaid gas obtained from a Pennsylvania terminal between May and July. The $4 million invoice went unpaid, and the suit alleges KRSM sold some of the gas to stations in the Freedom Fuel Network, though the network is not accused of wrongdoing. Mansfield claims that the unpaid fuel helped some of the discounted sales in July that President Trump used as evidence for record low prices on gas, in which Freedom Fuel sold gas at $3.47 in honor of the president.
2: And a measles outbreak tied to a Metro Atlanta daycare is growing. The Georgia Department of Public Health said Friday that four children had been around the person whose measles case was confirmed last week. But the state has not identified the daycare. State Representative Dr. Jasmine Clark took to social media saying the infected children were either unvaccinated or only partially immunized against the highly contagious virus.
4: So these babies are not vaccinated, not because of any other choice, and that is not recommended right now. And so they are vulnerable.
2: The new cluster pushes Georgia's total to 11 cases this year. I'm Liz Kennedy.
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12: Patchy fog as we get started this morning. Back to sunshine this afternoon. High 94. Our heat index at 100. Tonight, partly cloudy. Low in the mid-70s. Mostly sunny. Low 90s tomorrow. A few scattered showers and thunderstorms back in on Thursday. From the Georgia Weather Net, I'm meteorologist KJ Allen.
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2: Robotic dogs could soon be helping federal immigration agents in Georgia. More on that from Liz Kennedy.
3: The Department of Homeland Security records show ICE plans to spend up to $2 million on tactical robots for its unit at Fort Benning. The agency expects to request vendor bids starting as soon as this Friday, September 4th, for the four-legged Boston Dynamics canines. Officials say the robot dogs can climb stairs, open doors, and stream live video, allowing agents to clear hazardous buildings and spot hidden threats before entering. I'm Liz Kennedy.
2: A Stockbridge councilwoman is being ordered to sit out an investigation into the city's mayor. A hearing officer ruled that Lakeisha Gant went a little too far by discussing potential evidence with the family of Mayor Jayden Williams. The 22-year-old is under investigation for allegedly misuse of city finances and sexual misconduct. A hearing over the findings will be held in September. The driver is facing charges for causing a high-speed wreck that killed an urban child in Gwinnett County. Officers say the 33-year-old hit speeds of nearly 100 miles per hour when he slammed into the side of a car on Satellite Boulevard. A woman riding in the car was at least 20 weeks pregnant, but she lost a child due to the crash. Charges include feticide by vehicle, racing, and reckless driving. Daugherty County taking a bit longer to allow data centers to be considered. The Board of Commissioners decided to extend its moratorium for roughly 6 months. The county will have more time to discuss ordinances on noise, water usage, and location. One resident tells WALB they're pleased the board is listening rather than being dismissive. I'm Scott Kimbler.
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11: Patchy fog as we get started this morning. Back to sunshine this afternoon. High 94. Our heat index at 100. Tonight, partly cloudy, low in the mid-70s. Mostly sunny, low 90s tomorrow. A few scattered showers and thunderstorms back in on Thursday. From the Georgia Weather Net, I'm meteorologist KJ Allen.
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3: The U.S. State Department says 85 Americans are still unaccounted for in Nepal, among them a woman from Northwest Georgia.
4: The missing woman is 60-year-old Mary Sorensen from Canton. Raju Tapa, president of the Nepali Cultural Center of Georgia, says they are doing their part in this sad situation.
5: We don't want to do this vessel, but we have to because of the many life has been sacrificed on the flood. We're trying to help as much as possible with the collection of the donations and sending it to Nepal.
4: Authorities in Nepal say the overall number of missing stands at more than 4,200. The devastating floods were caused by a glacier collapse on the Nepal-Tibet border region last Wednesday. I'm Liz Kennedy.
3: A Stockbridge councilwoman being ordered to sit out an investigation into the city's mayor. A hearing officer ruled that Lakeisha Gant went a little too far by discussing potential evidence with the family of Mayor Jaden Williams. The 22-year-old is under investigation for alleged misuse of city finances and sexual misconduct. A hearing over the findings will be held in September. A Stone Mountain rapper heading to prison for running a multi-million-dollar stolen check scheme. A judge sentenced Shamari Brooks, a.k.a. Junie Knotts, to 6 years last week on counts of bank fraud and aggravated identity theft. Prosecutors say Brooks recruited people through social media to deposit stolen checks that had been altered and sold in an online tutorial on how to commit the fraud. The Department of Natural Resources working this week to make the waterways more safe for the Labor Day weekend. Employees are busy restocking more than 40 loaner kiosks at swimming areas and boat landings across the state with life jackets. I'm Scott Kimbler.
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16: Patchy fog as we get started this morning. Back to sunshine this afternoon. High 94, our heat index at 100. Tonight, partly cloudy, low in the mid-70s. Mostly sunny, low 90s tomorrow. A few scattered showers and thunderstorms back in on Thursday. From the Georgia Weather Net, I'm meteorologist KJ Allen.
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1: Robotic dogs could soon be helping federal immigration agents in Georgia. More on that from Liz Kennedy.
2: The Department of Homeland Security records show ICE plans to spend up to $2 million on tactical robots for its unit at Fort Benning. The agency expects to request vendor bids starting as soon as this Friday, September 4th, for the four-legged Boston Dynamics canines. Officials say the robot dogs can climb stairs, open doors, and stream live video, allowing agents to clear hazardous buildings and spot hidden threats before entering. I'm Liz Kennedy.
1: A Stockbridge councilwoman is being ordered to sit out an investigation into the city's mayor. A hearing officer ruled that Lakeisha Gant went a little too far by discussing potential evidence with the family of Mayor Jayden Williams. The 22-year-old is under investigation for allegedly misuse of city finances and sexual misconduct. A hearing over the findings will be held in September. The driver is facing charges for causing a high-speed wreck that killed an urban child in Gwinnett County. Officers say the 33-year-old hit speeds of nearly 100 miles per hour when he slammed into the side of a car on Satellite Boulevard. A woman riding in the car was at least 20 weeks pregnant, but she lost a child due to the crash. Charges include feticide by vehicle, racing, and reckless driving. Daugherty County taking a bit longer to allow data centers to be considered. The Board of Commissioners decided to extend its moratorium for roughly 6 months. The county will have more time to discuss ordinances on noise, water usage, and location. One resident tells WALB they're pleased the board is listening rather than being dismissive. I'm Scott Kimbler.
0: This has been GNN News on the Georgia News Network.
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13: Patchy fog as we get started this morning. Back to sunshine this afternoon. High 94. Our heat index at 100. Tonight, partly cloudy. Low in the mid-70s. Mostly sunny. Low 90s tomorrow. A few scattered showers and thunderstorms back in on Thursday. From the Georgia Weather Net, I'm meteorologist KJ Allen.
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1: Patchy fog as we get started this morning. Back to sunshine this afternoon. High 94, our heat index at 100. Tonight, partly cloudy, low in the mid-70s. Mostly sunny, low 90s tomorrow. A few scattered showers and thunderstorms back in on Thursday. From the Georgia Weather Net, I'm meteorologist KJ Allen.
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8: In Ag News from the Southeast AgNet, the review of the United States-Mexico-Canada Agreement is becoming an important issue for specialty crop agriculture. USMCA governs trade between the three North American countries, and decisions surrounding the agreement can have significant impact on farmers and agricultural markets. Specialty crop growers have a particular interest in the review because of the amount of fruit and vegetable trade that takes place between the United States, Mexico, and Canada. Mike Joyner is president of the Florida Fruit and Vegetable Association and co-chair of the Specialty Crop Farm Bill Alliance. He says the specialty crop industry is paying close attention as the USMCA review moves forward.
9: Josh, I think that the administration's goal is to have the review finished by the end of the year. Now, I have read and heard them say publicly that they're not going to take a bad deal just to rush a deal. But I really think with the great work that's been going on right now between Ambassador Greer and his counterpart in Mexico and Canada, I really think they're working towards an end of the year agreement. And we certainly hope so, because there's some changes we need in USMCA. But yeah, hopefully by the end of the year.
8: The USMCA review gives the three countries an opportunity to examine how the trade agreement is working and address concerns that have developed since it took effect.
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1: There's good news in the search for a missing 40-year-old man in Fannin County. Local residents spotted James Hammond sitting along a road near Willscott Mountain before they drove him to meet emergency responders in Blairsville on Monday. He reportedly told them that he'd been in the woods for 4 days. Hammond's family told investigators he left their car and walked away on foot around Georgia Highway 60 and Dial Road in Fannin County late Friday night. Legal access to medical marijuana is helping blue-collar workers avoid sick days.
2: A new study co-authored by University of Georgia researchers' data on over 20 million workers finds that medical marijuana led to a 7% drop in sick time. Within that group, missed days plunged by over a third, specifically for factory assemblers, plant hands, and heavy machine operators. States with recreational laws, however, showed no similar drop in missed shifts. I'm Liz Kennedy.
1: A Hinesville police officer is off the job after reportedly leaving a disabled vet and her amputee husband on the side of the road during early morning hours. Officer Todd Palmentier resigned last month following an investigation into his actions on April 27th. He told the couple to find a ride home after calling to have their car towed since it was flagged for being uninsured. USAA previously told WTOC that the couple was actually insured. Gwinnett County's district attorney is fighting a new law that makes metro elections nonpartisan. Patsy Austin Gaston announced yesterday that she's filing a lawsuit against the measure, which was just signed into law by Governor Brian Kemp earlier this year. DeKalb County DA Sherry Boston previously told Channel 2 that targeting the five metro counties out of the rest of the state is unconstitutional. She said Republicans are just trying to hide their party affiliation from voters. I'm Thomas Cage.
0: This has been GNN News on the Georgia News Network.
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10: Patchy fog as we get started this morning. Back to sunshine this afternoon. High 94, our heat index at 100. Tonight, partly cloudy, low in the mid-70s. Mostly sunny, low 90s tomorrow. A few scattered showers and thunderstorms back in on Thursday. From the Georgia Weather Net, I'm meteorologist KJ Allen.
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15: 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Southeast AgNet spoke with Kit McClung, a member of the rodeo committee, to learn a little bit more about the upcoming September rodeo.
16: Miss Elizabeth, this is going to be our 37th annual Harris County Cattlemen's Rodeo, right here at Mike Tracy Arena in Hamilton, Georgia. 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We'll have the mechanical bull. 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

0: Susan Lee, and this is the Fox Business Report.
1: Job openings rose slightly to 7.27 million on the last business day of July. The number was fewer than expected. Hires and total separations from jobs were both little changed at 5.1 million. The Bureau of Labor Statistics says job openings increased for durable goods manufacturing. That's for making expensive things designed to last for years, though hires decreased in professional and business services. The number of job openings for June was revised down to 7.18 million. Lowe's CEO Marvin Ellison is expanding his skilled workers coalition to train people for skilled trade jobs. Now it's a coalition including community colleges, trade organizations, nonprofits, and leaders of NVIDIA, Bank of America, General Motors, and more. That's your Fox Business Report. I'm Ginny Cosilda. Invested in you.
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Welcome in, Tuesday edition, Clay and Buck. We are rolling in with all of you. Hope that your Tuesday has been going well, and we hope that the next 3 hours that we spend with all of you

0: A judge in Utah is set to decide whether Charlie Kirk's accused assassin, Tyler Robinson, will face trial.
1: Almost 1 year after Charlie Kirk was murdered on the campus of Utah Valley University, and prosecutors and defense attorneys are laying out their case in closing arguments. In a preliminary hearing in which Judge Tony Graff Jr. is expected to decide from the bench on whether or not there's enough probable cause to send Robinson's murder case to trial, a charge that, if convicted, carries a potential death penalty. If the case is bound over, Robinson could even be arraigned today and asked to enter a plea for the first time. Jeff Manasso, Fox News.
0: Day four of deliberations continues at the Lindsey Clancy murder trial after the judge in Massachusetts told the jury to keep trying after receiving a note earlier today that they could not reach a unanimous decision. Clancy is using an insanity defense in the killing of her three young children. New flight rules proposed for a Florida airport next to President Trump's Palm Beach home.
2: The FAA is proposing to formalize restrictions on flights in a one nautical mile radius and up to 2,000 feet above Mar-a-Lago. This impacts the Trump International Airport, as Mar-a-Lago is only about 4 miles away. But the Secret Service asked for the new restriction, citing threat intelligence, saying the rules would increase the ability to mitigate the persistent risks posed by unauthorized aircraft and drones. This would enact a permanent restriction, even when the president is not present. Even more restrictions are in place when he is at Mar-a-Lago. Palm Beach County and the city of West Palm Beach had asked a judge to review the temporary restrictions, saying the change in flight patterns shifted jet noise over quiet neighborhoods. Jessica Rosenthal, Fox News.
0: There's a sell-off on Wall Street as oil prices, U.S. oil prices, get back over $90 a barrel. The Dow's now down 426 points. The Nasdaq tumbling 261. I'm Lisa Brady. This is Fox News.
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7: Mostly sunny skies through the day today. A few high clouds developing. We do have a slight chance of a shower as we head toward the evening hours. Mainly clear overnight tonight, low 74. Mostly sunny, slight chance of a shower tomorrow, high 94. Our heat index up to 103. From the Georgia WeatherNet, I'm meteorologist KJ Allen.
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0: first unanimously decide if prosecutors proved beyond a reasonable doubt that Clancy knew what she was doing was wrong, could control her actions, and therefore should be held criminally responsible for strangling her three kids.
1: Fox's Brian Yenis at the courthouse in Plymouth. It's day four of deliberations. Prosecutors in Pennsylvania just announcing a police officer is charged with voluntary manslaughter in the death of a college student who was shot just over a week ago after going to the wrong house. The Montgomery County DA says Upper Potts Grove Police Corporal Sean Farrell had less than lethal options he did not use, including a taser, and that the 22-year-old student was not armed. A bank executive is the woman killed during a stabbing attack in New York's Times Square yesterday.
2: The woman stabbed to death during the Monday incident was 32-year-old Erin Piacenti. She was wounded in the abdomen, according to police, by Pamela Cisneros, who was carrying a pair of knives when she attacked Piacenti, a recently married Bank of America vice president who died at a hospital. Bank of America, in a statement, called Piacenti a valued teammate who will be greatly missed.
1: Fox's Gernot Scott. A man was also stabbed and wounded before the suspect was killed by police who say she had a documented mental health history. And Lisa Brady, Fox News.
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7: Mostly sunny skies through the day today. A few high clouds developing. We do have a slight chance of a shower as we head toward the evening hours. Mainly clear overnight tonight, low 74. Mostly sunny, slight chance of a shower tomorrow, high 94. Our heat index up to 103. From the Georgia Weather Net, I'm meteorologist KJ Allen.
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0: A government shutdown. A partial shutdown of the Department of Homeland Security lasted for 76 days over objections about immigration enforcement.
1: Fox's Jared Halpern at the White House. A surprise announcement in sports from the company led by Stan Kroenke, saying a deal is reached to buy baseball's Los Angeles Angels, which would end a turbulent 23 years under the current ownership. Kroenke already owns the NFL's LA Rams, the NBA's Denver Nuggets, hockey's Colorado Avalanche, Major League Soccer's Colorado Rapids, and SoFi Stadium. The Angels are on a record losing streak for the current season. As the U.S. and Iran trade strikes, U.S. oil prices getting back over $90 a barrel. And again, stocks sinking, the Dow dropping 419. I'm Lisa Brady, Fox News.
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6: Mostly sunny skies through the day today. A few high clouds developing. We do have a slight chance of a shower as we head toward the evening hours. Mainly clear overnight tonight, low 74. Mostly sunny, slight chance of a shower tomorrow, high 94. Our heat index up to 103. From the Georgia Weather Net, I'm meteorologist KJ Allen.
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0: All right, we continue with former Speaker of the House Newt Gingrich. Remember on Hannity.com, 5 podcasts, how Republicans can shock the world in this midterm election cycle, 63 days from now. But can I just ask this question? Because I'm listening very closely to you. All right, I tell you what, because my question, I want a long, extended answer from you. Can I hold you over for just a couple more minutes? Do you mind, or... do you have the time even to do it?
1: I'm glad to do it. And Callista said I could do it, so I'll be happy to do it.
0: Well, we have a long history of that, too. But that's a different story for a different day. Six-hour, longtime partner on this program. And you've heard me talk about the 365. It's the number one selling concealed carry pistol in America today. It's my everyday carry. And more people carry firearms today. You need a personal safety protection plan for you and your family. 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Anyway, Sig Sauer, they have a 270-year history of precision craftsmanship, reliability. They are the choice, the official sidearm of the U.S. military. 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
3: The search for a missing 40-year-old man in Fannin County ends on a positive note. Locals spotted James Hammond sitting along a road near Willscott Mountain in northeast Georgia and then drove him to meet emergency responders in Blairsville on Monday. He reportedly informed them that he had been in the woods for 4 days. Fannin County Sheriff Dane Kirby said that Hammond's family reportedly told his investigators the following.
4: They ended up calling the wife to come pick him up, calling his wife to come pick him up. And she did. Evidently, Mr. Hammond decided that he didn't want to be in that car either, so he had her stop, and he gets out of the car and takes off on foot.
3: He ended up walking toward the intersection of Georgia Highway 60 and Dial Road in Fannin County late Friday night. Sheriff Kirby also said that Hammond was having a medical episode. The world's busiest airport is set to see an uptick in travelers for the upcoming Labor Day holiday. AAA says Hartsfield-Jackson International is expected to see 2.3 million passengers from tomorrow, September 2nd, through Wednesday, September 9th. Halloween candy sold at popular retailers throughout Georgia and several other states is getting recalled over undeclared milk allergens. Michael Kastner reports.
5: According to a company announcement posted by the FDA, Crystal Temptations is recalling its Halloween chocolatey eyeballs. It was sold under that brand at Marshall's, TJ Maxx, Home Goods, and Sierra Trading Post. The notice warns that those with an allergy or severe sensitivity to milk could face a serious or life-threatening allergic reaction.
3: And the Braves' 7-game win streak is over. San Francisco downed Atlanta 7-3 at Truist Park Monday. I'm Liz Kennedy.
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10: WALG Albany weather.
11: Mostly sunny skies through the day today. A few high clouds developing. We do have a slight chance of a shower as we head toward the evening hours. Mainly clear overnight tonight, low 74. Mostly sunny, slight chance of a shower tomorrow, high 94. Our heat index up to 103. From the Georgia Weather Net, I'm meteorologist KJ Allen.
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6: Mostly clear skies tonight, low in the mid-70s. Mostly sunny tomorrow, plenty of heat and humidity again. High 94, it'll feel like 103. Have a slight chance of a shower in the afternoon. A little better chance of those scattered showers on Thursday. Still mostly sunny, high 93. From the Georgia Weather Net, I'm meteorologist KJ Allen.
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0: that last year when he first came up. 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
1: 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We just spoke last segment. Jake Irvin has not had a good year. In fact, really hasn't had a good career. And for the Braves, you want to get healthy. You want to get that offense going. Let's hit those home. Let's get at least three home runs. Win the home run battle. Get to Jake Irvin early. I know it's not a three-game series. You don't have to worry about getting into their bullpen and wearing him out and whatever. I don't really care about that. let's just make turn this one sideways early against Jake Irvin and then cruise to a victory and then get ready for tomorrow's day game.
0: Yeah, I'm of the belief that the time is now. It's September, and if you're going to feel a little bit better about this team, and this is not taking anything away from a 6-1 homestand, a little disappointing yesterday, a little disappointing because you got out homer 3-1, a little disappointing because Bryce Elder was good and then he wasn't, all that stuff. Now, September 1st is here. It's not a reset. It's not a do-over. Although the idea that you can catch Milwaukee, the idea that you can actually catch the Dodgers, yeah, get back in front of the Dodgers, maybe even catch Tampa. I mean, it's all here in September. They're playing for something. I would just like some of it to be a little bit easier offensively. I can't really, you know, it would be nice to have multiple guys for a multiple amount of games, especially going into Philadelphia. Now, the good news, hitter's ballpark. I wish I felt better about it because I'd like to take advantage of it. The way we're swinging right now, I'm not really sure what they'll do in Philadelphia. Taking advantage of it.
1: Yeah, yeah. So,
0: and you're going to face better pitching than you're going to face against the Washington Nationals for the next 2 days. That is for damn sure.
1: Much better pitching. There's no doubt. Much better pitching. So it's a good opportunity to get the bats healthy, because even during that sweep and during the homestand in general, the bats just, it didn't seem to click. It didn't seem to, the big innings seemed to avoid us. So hopefully that changes. Hopefully it changes early, and hopefully it's early against Jake Irvin. We'll take a break. When we come back, we'll get our picks of the day, and then we'll send you up to the nation's capital. This is the Ford Leadoff Show on the Atlanta Braves Radio Network.
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1: 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I'm going to go with two of them today. Ronald Acuna Jr., more than 1.5 total bases. When you talk about Ronald Acuna Jr. against Jake Irvin, he's had some success. He's batting 400 with a triple and a home run. Last time I checked, a triple is 3 and a home run is 4. So in terms of total bases, that would take care of more than 1.5 right there. And Jake Irvin, more than 5.5 hits allowed. That might mean he has to stay in the game a little while because, we'll see if he can stay in the game. But Ronald Acuna Jr., more than 1.5 total bases. Let's go ahead and take care of that with a first inning double, triple, home run, whatever. And then Jake Irvin, more than 5.5 hits allowed. That pays you 2.5x.
0: All right, let's keep C.J. Abrams in check.
1: Mm-hmm.
0: I don't want to say he's the Rafael Devers for that team because Devers' numbers is just, they're incredible against us. But I look at him and I go, maybe he's going to be reinvigorated to play shortstop again. I will actually play the less than hit and run RBI at 1.5. Make it a 1. You want to get a single that does no damage. Fantastic. Let's see if we can actually either, I don't want to say pitch around it, but control him. And Dylan Lyle, again, you know, 2 home runs after being named NL Player of the Week. I'd like to make sure that I'm going to play the over 1.5. I'm going to give him more than 1.5 hits, runs, RBIs. I'll go C.J. Abrams less than, and we'll see what happens.
1: Dalen Lyle has 80 RBI this year.
0: He's got 20
1: 80
0: homers.
1: And 13 stolen bases.
0: Yeah.
1: I think
0: again, middle of the lineup bat with a little bit of speed. Remember this. Drake Baldwin's behind the plate, and his team does like to run.
1: Yes, they do.
0: So let's keep an eye on what actually happens in that part of the game.
1: Yeah, C.J. Abrams with 26 stolen bases. Jacob Young has 17 stolen bases. They like to run, and even without James Wood, they've been scoring. They've been out without James Wood for a month and a half or so. Yeah.
0: He's stuck at 30 home run. Remember how quickly he got to 30 home runs.
1: Yeah. Yeah, so even without him, their offense has been just fine. We missed where we didn't talk any bit about the Robert Suarez thing. Braves country freaked out. Robert Suarez got moved to the 60-day IL. And
0: already done 60 days.
1: He's already done 60. It's literally just paperwork.
0: He's done his time. He's just in paperwork jail. And as soon as he says he's good to go, now whether that means they have to do something else with him other than saying I'm good to go and he passes whatever tests, he is going to be, remember, it's a roster move at this point.
1: Yes.
0: That's all. He got moved for paperwork.
1: And he is scheduled to, maybe he already has, thrown a bullpen today, and then he told everybody yesterday that he plans on doing another one. No word on when that would be. And then they're going to make a decision on where he goes. Does he come back immediately? I think at that point, playoffs might be happening in AAA. So, I mean, I don't think you would put him out there for a playoff game.
0: Yeah, and I guess the bullpen will be sufficient. They didn't say anything about live BP. You know, they didn't say anything about rehab games.
1: Yeah.
0: You know, I don't know if he goes down to Florida and, you know, there's guys hanging around, you play one of those types of deals, but it'll be interesting to see if it's straight bullpen, no live BP, to actually coming back and being activated. It's been a long time, man.
1: Yeah.
0: That June 25th date was a long time ago.
1: Yeah.
0: That was a long time ago.
1: And I would imagine it's a live BP session because, throwing bullpens doesn't seem like it's going to help you an awful lot.
0: Yeah.
1: The other because part about, he has to have something,
0: I would
1: imagine.
0: Yeah, it's not up-downs with him. You know, that's the other good thing. It's not about up-downs. It is really just about being ready to hump it for an inning, sit back down, be able to go either the next day or the day after that, and it'll be interesting to see how they handle it once he gets back to the 28-man roster.
1: Because remember, that was before the All-Star break, and I remember at the time the thought process was, he's going to be ready to go shortly after the All-Star break. Like, that was said multiple times, and it just hasn't happened.
0: Just suggestions.
1: That's why you don't put timelines on things.
0: 10-day ILs. Oh, that's interesting. He got moved again for paperwork reasons.
1: Yeah, it's just all, and again, he's been more than 60. It's been like 70-something.
0: He was
1: days.
0: Upbeat. I will tell you, saw him in the building yesterday, and he's always been sort of upbeat, going out to do whatever it is he's been going out to do. Got to keep your legs, man. You know, you got a problem with your arm, you got to keep your legs. You do not want that to be the reason why all of a sudden you don't have stamina.
1: Yeah.
0: So I don't know what his routine is. But you want to make sure that it's an arm thing and it's not a body thing, which means you get your running and do all the other things you have to do.
1: Yeah, if and when, and I think it's when, he does come back. I mean, what a boost that would be for this bullpen. If Dylan Lee can figure out if he is tipping pitches or what that is and puts a big glove on or shakes his hand when he comes set or whatever it is, you put Dylan Lee, Dylan Dodd, Robert Suarez, Rossell Iglesias, Didier Fuentes. I mean, that is just ridiculous, and it really takes the load off Bryce Elder or whoever is the back end of that playoff rotation.
0: That third time through for the back end of the rotation. It is.
1: Yep.
0: What am I doing?
1: Don't need it. You're pointing.
0: I'm Walt Weiss.
1: Yeah.
0: I'm pointing right to the bullpen.
1: You're good. Two turns two, you're done. Go ahead and sit down. Don't worry about getting the win. And that's the thing is, like, Bryce, you can count. You know, it was fine yesterday for five innings, and he would not have gone out in the playoffs. He would not have gone out for the sixth regardless. I just don't think that's would even be part of the thought process. Mm-mm. Chris Sale would have. Mm-hmm. Maybe Tyler Mahle. I don't know. We'll see. But I think it's the Braves are going to be in a good position bullpen-wise once the playoffs roll around. But first, we got to get there. And, of course, in a good spot, but beating the Nationals up there for two days might be a good way to get back on the winning track. For all of us here at the Braves Radio Network, Will Hopkins and Joe Virgin behind the glass. He's Chris Domino, and I'm Barrett Salee. Braves and Nationals, Game 1, coming your way next.
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0: after night, the Atlanta Braves take the field with one thing on their minds, getting a W.
1: And he swings and it's one high and deep to left field. Green to the wall, and it's gone! Home run, Ozzie Albies!
0: This is your home for the National League's best, and your Atlanta Braves are ready to go.
1: Olson annihilates this thing, soaring to right and gone! Two-run homer, that was barreled to the chop house.
0: Atlanta Braves Baseball on the Braves Radio Network is brought to you by the original Louisiana hot sauce, Bayou Sun, your local Ford dealers, proud partner of your Atlanta Braves, the Home Depot, 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Tonight, the Braves hit the road for a quick two-game series in the nation's capital as Atlanta takes on the Washington Nationals at Nationals Park. 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
1: Good evening, everybody, and welcome into Atlanta Braves Baseball. Tonight from Nationals Park in Washington, D.C., it's game one in a series of two between the Braves and the Nationals. On the mound for the Braves tonight, right-hander A.J. Smith-Shawver. He'll be opposed by right-hander Jake Irvin. It's great to have you with us alongside Joe Simpson and our producer-engineer Jonathan Chadwick. Ben Ingram here with you. And Joe, for the longest time, we've been talking about the series the Braves have coming up this weekend. Four games in Philadelphia. Big series, obviously is. But you got business to take care of here in Washington, D.C. And you want to go into that Philly series fresh off two wins here.
2: Oh, 100% you do. You cannot look past this Washington Nationals team. They're a little bit shorthanded. They still don't have James Wood back yet. But they are a great offensive lineup. And I say great by comparison to everybody else in the league. They're doing really wonderful things. They're all hit, no pitch. They don't have enough pitching to move them up in the standings. But they have a winning record against the West. They have a winning record against the Central. It's the National League East that's doing them in.
1: Yeah, it's really interesting. They don't have a whole lot of leather. They don't have much on the mound, but they really hit. So you got to be pitching and really be in control when you're on the mound and you're facing these guys. I think it's a big loss that they don't have James Wood for this game, but it's not a one-man show, is it?
2: No, and he might be back tomorrow. We're not sure, but they've got guys up and down their order that have had good years. They run. They have a lot more stolen bases, walks, homers, doubles, triples than the Atlanta Braves, and they've only played two more games. So they're putting up huge numbers, and you got to keep an eye on them, especially when they get guys at first. They'll run.
1: Big opportunity for A.J. Smith-Shawver. I go back to something you and I were discussing the last time we saw him. Obviously out there looking to win games, but also trying to put himself in a position where he's a name that could be relied upon come the postseason. Another crack of that tonight.
2: Well, I thought Walt Weiss hit it on the nose when he was talking about A.J. and about how he needs to keep his stuff deeper into the game, because he goes out there and he's like a pop bottle rocket. He flares, boy, real fast, because he's throwing hard and challenging hitters and blowing guys away, and then it kind of fades a little bit. And I don't mean he loses all of his command and velocity, but there's just not quite that bit of that rush of adrenaline that we see at the beginning of the game. Maintain it and he'll do just fine today.
1: Yeah, absolutely. And, of course, for the Nationals, they send out Jake Irvin. No secrets there. We've seen him a ton. More on that a little bit later. In our next segment, Joel will introduce you to the starting lineups, and after that, we'll get to the first pitch. It's the Braves and the Nats, and it's coming up right here on the Atlanta Braves Radio Network.
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0: Welcome back to Nationals Park, where we're getting ready for the start of Game 1 of a brief two-game series between the Braves and the Washington Nationals. Time for a look at tonight's starting lineups, and they're brought to you by Georgia Power, the official electric energy partner of the Atlanta Braves. For the visiting Atlanta Braves, their lineup reads like this. Drake Baldwin will lead off and do the catching. Ron Acuña Jr. is in right field batting second. Batting third at first base is Matt Olson, the cleanup hitter tonight. In center field, Michael Harris the second. Mauricio Dubon will play second base tonight, and he bats fifth. And DHing tonight, batting sixth, will be Ozzie Albies. Batting seventh at third base, Austin Riley. Getting a start out in left field will be Brewer Hicklin. Hicklin in left field, and Ha-Seong Kim is the shortstop, and he bats ninth. Again, for the Braves, it's Baldwin, Acuña, and Olson, Harris, Dubon, and Albies, Riley, Hicklin, and Kim. For the Washington Nationals, they'll lead it off with Atlanta native C.J. Abrams, who plays shortstop. Batting second in right field, Dylan Cruz. Brady House is at third base, batting third. A Braves killer all year long has been Dalen Lyle. He'll be in left field batting cleanup. The DH tonight will be Yohande Morales. Batting sixth at first base is Abimelech Ortiz. Harry Ford will do the catching and bat seventh. Batting eighth at second base is Yorby Bivas. And Jacob Young will be in center field, and he bats ninth. Again, for the Nationals, it's Abrams, Cruz, and House, Lyle, Morales, and Ortiz, Ford, Bivas, and Young. Those are your starting lineups. First pitch coming your way next on the Atlanta Braves Radio Network.
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0: 1-0 Braves into the bottom of the second inning. It'll be Ortiz, Ford, and Bibas for the Nationals. Climbing in, Abimelech Ortiz. There's a called strike on him. He is out of Puerto Rico. 0-1 on Ortiz. Pitch on the way from Smith Shawver. There's a strike on the inside corner. How many guys named Abimelech do you think have ever played in the big leagues? Got a challenge here.
1: I'm going to say one.
0: Abimelech thought that that was a ball, and he was right. That missed inside.
1: It sounds like a child's baby formula. What do you got him on? Oh, he's taking Abimelech.
0: 1-1, that's poked up the middle. Sliding to it, Kim throws from a knee. Magnificent play.
1: Wow.
0: That's magnificent. Kim to his left was sliding to it in the grass of shallow center and had just enough on it to get it over there in time for the out. He went to the right side of the infield, spun on the grass, and was really just propped up by a knee when he got rid of it.
1: I can't believe he got the ball over there in time. 360 spin on the grass.
0: One down for Harry Ford. There's a ball going outside. They cracked me up. I don't know how to help together thinking about that formula joke. One ball and no strikes on Harry Ford. Here it is from A.J. Smith-Shawver. Check swing. He did go. One ball, one strike. Well, dating back to the start of really August, end of July, this Nats team has definitely been scuffling. That'll be swung on and missed. One ball and two strikes. Only the A's and Rockies have a worse record than the Nationals since July 30th. And it's been a big power outage for these guys. Nationals were not the same team in August as they had been in July. They had a ton of homers in July, and that power got shut down in August. 1-2 fouled off.
1: Well, James Wood got hurt, had an oblique issue, and he's not been in the lineup for about a month.
0: That'll do it.
1: Yeah.
0: They hit 50 home runs in July. They hit 28 in August. This ball low and outside. Two balls, two strikes. So their power grid kind of overheated. Even still, they're amongst the best in baseball for the season in slugging numbers. 2-2 pitch. That's fouled off. Nationals still intercept September, second in the big leagues at homers with 192. And they're second in runs with 726, only trailing the Cubs. Cubs leading baseball in homers and runs scored. 2-2 almost hit him. That curveball came curving up near his ear hole on a 3-2 count. Thinking about that number for the Cubs, man, there's some dangerous wild card teams coming into this.
1: Ooh, I mean to tell you. I mean,
0: it's not just the potential division winners. 3-2 pitch. Boy, where was that? Fastball apparently outside for ball four.
1: Look good from here. But then I'm in Virginia. Yeah, they could have challenged that.
0: 1-0 Braves, bottom of the second. Here comes Bibas. Big lead at first base by Ford. Bibas swings and misses. Well, game one of a series. All the broadcasters spend time with each other. We're chatting about Braves. Their broadcasters chatting about the Nationals. Everybody's exchanging notes on their teams. Here's what we've been doing lately. Here's what we haven't been doing lately. Here's the 0-1 pitch on the way to Bibas. Bibas with a line drive off the glove of Matt Olson and down the right field line on his way to second and continuing to roll forward. He goes to third base, and standing at second is Bibas. It was hit right on a line to Matt Olson, and I feel like up until that moment, he has made 100 out of 100 of those plays this season. If he makes the catch, he steps on the bag for a double play.
1: Yeah, he might have been thinking about that a little too early. He might have been looking down to find the bag, and I honestly watched the replay. I think that's what he did. He didn't even have to jump. It just went off his glove. That was going to be an easy double play, but hopefully Smith-Shawver can pitch around it.
0: It will go down as a double for Bibas. Here comes Young. First pitch on the way to Young. There's a ball, though. Finishing that thought about the exchange of information amongst broadcasters. The broadcasters, of course, see all the warts for a team. Now, you have a conversation with the broadcaster, you might think you're about to face the worst team in the league that night. There's the 1-0 pitch on the way to Jacob Young. He swings and misses. And I think the comment was made, Bibas has looked like the worst player I've seen in the league this year.
1: Right.
0: And he's able to strike one hard down the line for a double.
1: And he's only got one swing, and that's a hard swing trying to go for the downs every time.
0: 1-1 pitch. Swung on and missed by Young. Good splitter.
1: That's two in a row. Good ones.
0: A.J. Smith-Shawver trying to protect a 1-0 lead in the bottom of the second. This is the number 9 hitter, Jacob Young, runners at second and third. See if he wants to go back to another splitter. 1-2 pitch. Swung on, missed at another splitter. He strikes out Young. And it's a big strikeout. Two down and now back to the top of the order to Abrams. Abrams with a single and a stolen base in the first inning. He was left stranded at third. On a very hot night, A.J. seen a pretty good amount of traffic. First pitch on the way to Abrams. Low it inside with a splitter. C.J. Abrams was a late scratch on Monday due to some back tightness. And he was penciled to play shortstop after making his debut at second base on Sunday. Thing dinged up a bit, but hit the ball hard in the first inning. 1-0 pitch sent down the left field line, out of play and foul into the lower bowl of the stadium. Talking about the surge the Nationals had in the month of July, Abrams right there in the mix for all that. He batted .348 that month. Hit 10 home runs in July. And he hit .173 in August with one homer. Well, he's glad to see a new month. There's the 1-1 pitch. Abrams pounds it deep and foul. My goodness, that hit the facade of the third deck up there by where Frank Howard's name is on the Ring of Honor. Just about took the A out in Frank. He needed to buy a vowel. AJ's 1-2. Ground ball up the middle, base hit. That'll at least tie the game. In to score Ford, here comes Bibas. Nationals take the lead. Got him down to two strikes with two outs. And while that hurts, what hurts even more, and Matt would tell you, not stabbing that line drive in what could have been an inning-ending double play.
1: He was going with another splitter, but unfortunately it had a lot of the plate. It was up high enough that Abrams could go down and get it. Boy, I hate those 0-2 RBI hits.
0: Yes. Nationals take a 2-1 lead here in the bottom of the second. Inning continues for Dylan Cruz, who's 0-1 with a strikeout. Next ball high. RBIs 93 and 94 on the season for C.J. Abrams. Black glove for A.J. Smith-Shawver. Kicks and brings the 1-0 pitch. Missed outside. Braves got a home run in the top of the inning from Ozzie Albies. And the Nationals have answered with a 2-RBI single from C.J. Abrams in the bottom of the second. Right-on-right matchup as Cruz stares down Smith-Shawver. Abrams good lead at first, not going. Pitch on the way, sent foul into the seats down the right field line. Folks, the original Louisiana hot sauce keeps the flavor bases loaded with three simple ingredients, peppers, vinegar, and salt, and flavor that always hits. It's exactly why the original Louisiana hot sauce is the official hot sauce of the Atlanta Braves. It's Louisiana Hot. Buy you some. Pick off to first base. Had him leaning, but Abrams able to get back into the bag with the dive. That steal that Abrams had in the first inning is 27th of the year. He's leaning again at first base. Not going. 2-1 pitch. Swung on. Missed. Abrams closing in on 30-30 season. He has 29 home runs and 27 steals. I think they just want a little bit more consistency with a glove.
1: Well, he's made 19 errors. That's why they were going to move him to second.
0: Pitch in the air to right, to his left, Ronald Acuna towards the foul line in pursuit, and that's against the screen, just out of his reach. And do it again with a 2-2 count.
1: I don't get to watch C.J. Abrams play every day, but I know this, he's a really good athlete, and for him to make 19 errors is either a lack of concentration or focus, because there's just no other explanation because of his innate ability to get to balls.
0: You know he's better than that. Good lead at first base. There goes Abrams. 2-2 pitch. Pulled foul into the seats down the left field line. Really quick bat for Abrams, that's for sure. I mean, we're seeing these numbers, the power numbers there for him this season. Such a weapon for the Nationals. He's on base for Cruz. Two runs on three hits for the Nationals. One run, one hit for the Braves. Abrams, another big lead at first base, held by Olson. 2-2, missed outside, 3-2. And that was a fastball at 98. Smith Shawver approaching 50 pitches for the game. We're in the second inning. This will be his 48th pitch. There goes Abrams, 3-2 pitch, fouled back.
1: Paul Skeens was the first player drafted 2 years ago by the Pirates, and Dylan Cruz was the next guy taken by the Nationals.
0: Pretty strong LSU bunch they had, huh?
1: Not bad when you have two guys on one college team go first and second.
0: They won the whole thing, 3-2 pitch. And he just missed away with a sinker. Third walk for A.J. Smith-Shawver. And here comes Jeremy Hefner. Like we mentioned, really steamy night here in Washington. And A.J. throwing a lot of pitches here early. Inning started with a ground out by Ortiz, but then a walk to Ford. A double by Bibas put runners at second and third. Then a strikeout of Young. And A.J. Smith-Shawver got to an 0-2 count on the next batter, C.J. Abrams. He was one good bullet away from getting through the jam. But then Abrams able to send one through the middle to drive in two runs. And a walk since then.
1: Well, both the walks this inning, Ben, he was ahead in the count. He was ahead of Ford and lost him in the same there with Cruz.
0: Here's Brady House. This guy with a ton of power. 10 homers this season. Takes a first pitch curveball for a strike. He hit a home run here in the last few days during this current homestand. That was about as far a home run as any of the Nationals broadcasters have seen in this ballpark. Deep over the left center field wall. A one pitch and a bouncer up the first baseline. That's a fair ball that leaks on down the line, kicks off the sidewall. Abrams is in, out there trying to figure out the carom is Acuna. By the time he gets to it, another run is scored. It's a double by House, and it's 4-1 Nationals in the second inning. Definitely was not a lightning bolt off the bat. That just hitting the perfect place right on down the first baseline.
1: I mean, he almost hit it straight in the ground and hit the chalk just beyond the left-handed batter's box, but had enough just to hug the line and get over the bag and go down to no man's land for two more runs.
0: RBI is 39 and 40 on the season for Brady House. This has turned into a four-run bottom of the second. First pitcher called strike on Daylen Lyle. Lyle is the eighth National to the plate in the bottom of the second inning. At one point, the Braves were a strike away from getting out of the inning. At another point, they were a line drive double play away from getting out of the inning on a ball that just went off of Matt Olson's glove. The one swung on, missed, 0-2. And that is life in the big leagues. You give them a fraction of an inch, they'll take it a mile. Smith-Shawver's 0-2 to the plate. And a called third strike, got a 99-mile-an-hour fastball over, and that takes care of Lyle. But eight Nationals come to the plate, four of them score. We go to the top of the third inning, 4-1 Nats.
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0: Well, the bad news is the Braves are trailing 4-1. The good news is the Nationals do give up a lot of runs, and looking like the Braves are going to have to score a bunch to win this game. They give up four runs in the bottom of the second. It'll be Hicklin, Kim, and Baldwin do it for the Braves in the top of the third. First pitch to Brewer. Hicklin is a ball outside. Alongside Joe Simpson and our producer-engineer Jonathan Chadwick, Ben Ingram here with you from Nationals Park in Washington, D.C. Jake Irvin, tall right-hander, brings the 1-0 to Hicklin. And a call strike. I love what Walt told you before the game about Hicklin. Wanted to see him a lot more than what he has been seeing him for, which is just a pinch hit here or there.
1: Well, and it's understandable. He's 7-for-19 in the opportunities he's had.
0: 1-1, a little bit low and outside. Been driving in some runs, too.
1: And he's big and strong.
0: 2-1 on Brewer Hicklin. Out of Huntsville, Alabama. Grew up a huge Braves fan. There's the 2-1 pitch. Hicklin takes a ball outside. 3-1. Brewer's been a good one to have around. And trying to pace the third inning with a leadoff base hit. Getting his first look at Jake Irvin. 3-1, fouled off twice. That went straight down, then he caught it on the recoil of the swing. 3-2 on Hicklin. 6'6", Jake Irvin, originally drafted by the Twins out of high school, did not sign, even though he grew up a huge fan of the Twins. Decided to go to Norman, play for the Sooners, and then drafted by these Nationals. 3-2. Hicklin takes ball four outside. Good eye. First walk allowed by Irvin.
1: This is kind of what happened to Irvin his last time. He got plenty of run support. They won his start 7-1, but because he walked six and hit a batter and struggled with all the traffic on the bases, he didn't make it through the fifth inning and got a no decision.
0: That's on Kim. Takes a strike on the inside corner. He'd probably say there's no excuse for that, I'd imagine.
1: I would think so.
0: When you have a 7-1 lead, you ought to be factoring into that winning decision. 4-1 Nationals, top of the third inning. Hicklin draws the attention of Irvin, who fires over. Hicklin back in with a dive. Get Wi-Fi so reliable it never gets caught looking at one price for the next 5 years and same-day Wi-Fi. Xfinity, imagine that. One missed inside with a cutter. Braves have gone 8-3 against the Nationals this season. They won 3 of 4 here back in April. Seen the Nats come to Atlanta twice this year. Pick off again to first, and Hicklin back in with a dive. Braves actually dropped 2 of 3 at home against the Nationals in May, and then they swept them in a 4-game series in Atlanta a month ago. And entering this series, Braves had outscored the Nationals 23-11 this season, with the Nats leading 4-1 tonight. That's chopped foul over by the Braves dugout. On the bat of Kim, 1-2. Like we were discussing, that month of August was a bad one for the Nationals. They went 11-18 in August, their worst month of the season thus far. But they did just take 3 of 4 from Miami in the previous series to this one. There's the 1-2. There goes Hicklin. There's a line drive up the middle. Had the hit and run on. Hicklin around second, goes to third base. That was very well executed. Hicklin at third and a single by Kim. And the guys at the bottom of the order setting the table for the top of the order.
1: Yeah, I love it. Hassan fouled off a couple of really good pitches and then was able to nail a fastball, four-seamer on the outside corner of the plate.
0: Good balanced swing. Just shot it right back through the middle. So now runners at the corners for Drake Baldwin, looking to do some damage. Tying run to the plate. 4-1 Nats, top of the third. No one out. Kim takes a lead at first base. Ball low and inside of Drake Baldwin. Baldwin sitting on 68 RBIs entering the game tonight. 1-0, low and inside, 2 balls, no strikes. We're talking about the Nationals and how they've really struggled in the division right before first pitch. They've gone 14-31 in the division. 2-0 to Baldwin, smoked into left center field, into the gap, up the alley, all the way to the wall. Trotting in to score Hicklin, here comes Kim, gets a stop sign at third, and it's an RBI double by Baldwin as he stung it out into left center field. 4-2 game.
1: Had a way to bounce right back. Second time through the order. Hassan Kim, when he ran into second base, he ran almost straight into the base, and as a result, he made a real wide circuit going to third, and that's partially the reason he didn't score from first on that.
0: Simon Matthews is the pitching coach for the Nationals. He's out there having a meeting with the entire infield. Well, nobody out. Not a bad idea. Just have him cruise into third base. See what the next man can do. A lot of contact. This inning is going walk, single, double, and here comes Ronald Acuna. He could tie the game with a base hit right here. Ronald struck out in the first inning. First pitch to Acuna fouled back.
1: Before the game started, Jay Chad asked me to come look at something on his computer, and it was a kind of a list of all the negatives for pitching. You know, earned runs, home runs, hits allowed, all that. And the Nationals are in the
0: one pitch up and in.
1: Out of 30 teams, they're 26th to 30th in just about every category.
0: So, in other words, it's been a long summer for Simon Matthews, the pitching coach.
1: Yeah.
0: He's probably not sleeping much. One to Acuna. Upstairs, 2-1. Now, bring up that Nationals mark of what they've done in the division just to contrast it with the Braves. The Braves have the best intra-divisional record in the big leagues. 2-1 pitch. And Acuna sends it deep down the right field line, slicing down the line and out of play. 2 balls and 2 strikes. Braves have gone 27-13 in the division. And the Nats just 14-31. I mean, polar opposites within the division.
1: Right. And yet they have a winning record against the Central, the Nationals, and the West.
0: 2-2. Hit in the air, deep down the right field line, slicing again and into the seats. You know what that tells me? You're just talking about how rough a season it's been on the mound for the Nationals. Some of these teams that they're seeing outside of the division, maybe they're seeing their pitchers once or twice tops. These teams in the division, seeing them 4 and 5 times, pretty good rapport on them and really making them pay. Again, the 2-2. Tipped into the bit for strike three. Showed him a cutter. That was the first strikeout that Urban has had since the first inning. One down in the third, and that brings Matt Olson to the plate. And you know Matt, with this opportunity with runners at second and third, wants to make up for that missed line drive catch that he could not make in the second inning. That would have been an inning-ending double play. First pitch from Urban. Fouled back. Traditionally, Olson has put up big numbers in this ballpark.
1: 14 career homers here.
0: 0-for-1 with a strikeout tonight. Runners at second and third. Braves trailing 4-2. Olson takes a ball low and inside.
1: Infield is back. Ground ball gets you a run.
0: Baldwin at second. Kim is at third. Here it comes. That's fouled off by Matt Olson. Braves cashed in the leadoff walk. That was Hicklin. Well, they want to do a lot more damage than just that one run. Runners at second and third, one down. After Olson, it's Harris. Base hit can tie the game. A 1-2 pitch. A little flare back of second, drifting back Bibas, and in shallow right field makes the catch. Two down in the third inning. So now it's in the hands of Michael Harris, who's 0-for-1 with a fly out to center field. Kim and Baldwin ready to run on contact. Two down in the inning. Meanwhile, Jake Urban steps off the rubber, takes a deep breath. Shoulders went up into the air, then quickly dropped straight down. Meanwhile, Michael Harris taking his time, digging into the left-hand batter's box. First pitch to Harris, swung on, missed. Went up and away with a cutter. Per usual, anytime we come to Washington, D.C., see a solid amount of Braves fans down that third base line. They're ready to roar with a base hit right here. Nothing and one on Michael Harris. Here it comes from Urban. That's crushed but foul. Man, that section down the right field line getting peppered with foul balls. They're going to be running for cover before long. I think everybody in that section has at least one souvenir tonight.
1: No doubt.
0: No balls, 2 strikes on Harris. Urban trying to find his way through, giving up just the one run. 0-2 pitch, fouled back by Harris again.
1: Ha-Sung Kim can come down the line about halfway to home plate from third. House, the third baseman, is way over playing shortstop area.
0: No balls, 2 strikes, 2 down. Urban brings it. And Harris chops it foul to the third baseline. Well, Ozzie's already reached base of the game. He had a home run last inning. And the Braves entered tonight's action with a pair of guys entering with 15 game on base streak. So Ozzie's already upped his to 16. Michael Harris, the other, Harris hitting .362 in his last 15 games. 10 RBIs. 0 for 1 in this one. 0-2 pitch. Missed outside 1 and 2.
1: If I'm Ha-Sung Kim, with all this room to dance around, I got to make at least one break for the plate when Irvin comes set, just to see if I can make him balk.
0: You just startle him a little bit.
1: Yeah.
0: Slowly walks away from third. 1-2, shot up towards second. To his right, Bebas smothers up on his feet and throws to first base for the out. He went tumbling to his right to get there and makes the play. And the Braves ran runners at second and third and get just the one run. They wanted a lot more than that. We go to the bottom of the third inning. It's a 4-2 lead for the Nationals.
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5-2 Nationals into the bottom of the fourth inning. Great to have you with us. Wish we had better news here in D.C. Here's the pitch on the way. And a swung on and missed by C.J. Abrams. Top of the order for the Nationals, Abrams, Cruz, and House. Abrams 2-for-2, two singles, two RBIs, a run scored, stolen base. 0-1, swung on, missed, nothing and two. Like we've mentioned, Abrams, an Atlanta native. His full name is Paul Christopher Abrams Jr. CJ just stands for Chris Jr. Been going by CJ his whole life. 25 years old. 0-2 pitch fouled back. His father goes by Chris. And just to eliminate the confusion, they said, you're going to be CJ, Chris Jr. Blessed Trinity Catholic High School there in Roswell. There's the 0-2 pitch on the way. Abrams takes ball low and inside. 1-2. Abrams was going to play college ball at Alabama. Then he was taken sixth overall by the Padres in 2019. 1-2 and a towering fly ball to shallow right. Olsen and Dubon backpedaling. Olsen calls off Dubon, makes the catch about 40 feet back into right field. And one away in the fourth inning.